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11: I'm on the top of the world looking down on creation.
12: The Opportunity Party is polling to be the kingmaker this election, which is pretty exciting stuff for a minor party, actually. Deputy Leader Daniel Ebb joins us now. What do you think is getting these great results?
13: Listen, I'd like to say that it's sort of all us and all our policies and we're just doing the doing out there, which is a part of it. Honestly, I think a lot of it is a lot of Kiwis find themselves at a point where they're losing a bit of faith in the establishment parties. We've sort of seen going on maybe two decades now, the sense of economic decline gripping New Zealand. And so I think a lot of people are looking for new ideas, fresh energy. You know, it's similar to that kind of what happens on farm, right? On our farm, my brother-in-law stepped into the property and sort of sea changed the place in a couple of years because he brought a whole lot of new enthusiasm and new ideas and energy. And I think a lot of Kiwis are saying we need the same thing in our political system now too.
12: The grass is always greener on the other side, isn't it? What do you think of National's coup situation? Do you think that created a bit of momentum for you guys as well?
13: I think that does allow us to sort of contrast a little bit with the sort of young and non-career politician sort of caucus that we'd bring. Again, we're sort of that fresh look that I think people know that the system needs.
12: It's going to be a very, very interesting election. National has absolutely ruled out working with the Opportunity Party. What's your take on that?
13: Erin, if you think that Christopher Luxon is not going to give us a call if he needs us on November 8th, then I have a bridge to sell you.

0: New Zealanders who rent, working New Zealanders who rent. That's how we achieve that, through the citizens' income. The other piece is that we have a very generous package for child support payments. So if you have a young family, you're probably going to do quite well out of this. And again, if you now are a farm that's doing a lot of conservation work, you're bringing down your land value tax, you're really starting to look at that break-even point quite realistically and potentially a tax cut. So it's hard to give an exact number, but we think that land value around about the 4 mil mark is getting pretty close, considering these other facets to the plan.
1: At 5.3%, that's where you're polling currently. You personally, as Daniel Ebb, Deputy Leader of the Opportunity Party, who would you be most excited to work with in Parliament? A person, not a party.
0: This is dangerous. I know I'm thinking of my master messaging document that I have to read regularly, being like, don't, be careful. I could feel our general manager's hand on the back of my shoulder. I don't think we have the luxury of picking a side, to be honest. Okay. Like, the reason that I've stepped away from, you know, farming business for the last 10 years, and, you know, I barely get to get back on the farm much with this massive schedule, I'm not going to... And all of us are not going to put aside your business and family and all that kind of stuff just to make the problem of political tribalism worse. New Zealand does not need another side added to the left bloc. We do not need another side added to the right bloc. What we need is a centrist player. And we haven't right now got sort of that calm hand on the tiller that keeps the boat in the level direction. What we have instead is one side wins, you know, and then all the oars get paddled on that side. So we swing to one side, and then the other side 3 years later wins the election, and we go all helter-skelter to the other side. We need political stability and consistency, and fundamentally that is what we are standing to deliver. And in order to do that, we have to protect at all costs our ability to work with both the left and right of politics. So that is why I'm going to give you a very politician's answer and say both.
1: Yeah, you have those party lines down, Dan. That is Daniel Ebb, Deputy Leader of the Opportunity Party. Dan, thank you so much for your time. It is much appreciated.
0: Yeah, no worries. Thanks for the opportunity to participate. Good on you.
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11: Yeah, well, look, typical Kiwi youngster growing up, fishing with my family, you know, off the beach and off the wharf, and a larger than life character. Love my cricket, love my running, love my rugby. But most importantly, most weekends were either spent out on the ocean or on the lake doing what, you know, I personally believe is a New Zealand birthright, to enjoy saltwater activities. And as a 29-year-old, I suffered a high-level spinal cord injury, fracturing my cervical vertebrae on the Wellington waterfront, which left me a high-level tetraplegic. I had a passion for

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1: And he's rolled it for Perrine and Ramsey! 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

0: minimize as much waiting around and hanging around the airports. I'm pretty sure they just time it beautifully. So you just park your car, you walk straight onto the plane, off you go, just about. So there's no one
1: negotiating
0: that,
1: Auckland traffic's too much.
0: Yeah, that's out of the question.
1: Yeah.
0: It's easier to get to Sydney or, you know, North Queensland than it is to Eden Park with Auckland traffic.
2: Yeah, I think only the Roosters have been away.

0: Premiership. They you know, finished top of the ladder. They only sold out one game, and that was against the Broncos before they kick-started their finals campaign. So to think that a Christchurch team's going to come in here and be selling out stadiums, you cannot build it to think that people will come straight away.
1: Oh, and New Zealanders love counting empty seats. They'll be talking about it the first time it's not a sellout.
0: Mm. Yeah, for sure. But, you just got to be realistic about it. Lower the expectation. If you're going to build this thing with a plan of selling out every week, lower that expectation. Build it for, I don't know, what the number is for fans, minimum that you'd need to kind of get this thing off the ground, but just bank on the fact that it's going to grow over time, but definitely not overnight.
1: Yeah, the time is now, though. You've got a brilliant stadium there. It's a massive population by other parts of New Zealand, over 400,000 in Christchurch City alone, right, if I'm not mistaken. I can see it working for sure. But you're right. Will they ever catch Warriors brand? I doubt it. You know, Warriors are always going to have the bigger city. Mm. Always have that in their back pocket. We'll take a short break. It's 11 away from 2.
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12: Daniel in the chair for Staffy today. Jello is with us. So too are you via the text line on 8833. Mansbridge is talking on his own self-interest, not that he's fearful of poor old rugby league being embarrassed. Another message here. Auckland FC have done well fan-wise in two seasons. Another one from Gary. Christy misses a certain irony in his thinking. He embraces the box and AB's trialling for the World Cup while at the same time suggesting that Super Rugby should be a comp in its own right. Kind of is, isn't it? Someone writes here, if they go to Eden Park, there's more opportunity for us out of town. Wise fans to come and have a look. I've been squeezed out too many times in full houses at Mount Smart. Thank you very much. Keep your messages rolling in. We do appreciate them. You may want to forecast the weekend ahead as well. All right, Tony Johnson is going to join us in the final hour, our regular, of course, this week that was. We've got a quiz coming up. Is that what happens on a Friday?
13: Sometimes. I don't go too well on the quizzes either.
12: You don't?
13: Staffy's a mastermind. He's sharp. So we'll find out how you go anyway.
14: Yeah, Rav's the quiz master today, guys, so...
12: She said it's an easy quiz,
14: apparently. Right. Take that with a grain of salt.
12: Okay. How many islands in Finland? Have a guess, Jello. How many islands in Finland?
13: Is that a riddle? Trick question.
12: No, there's a country called Finland. It has a lot of islands. How many islands does this country called Finland have?
13: Gosh, I'm going to say two.
12: Okay, you're about 115,000 short.
13: What?
12: Five away from two, back shortly.
15: And just like that, the Warriors hit the front.
11: The Warriors are charging towards the finals after a win last week over the Rabbitohs. Now just two regular season games remain and both are at home. With a top two finish and the chance of a minor premiership still on the line. Next up is the Newcastle Knights coming to Go Media Stadium. 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The Warriors against the Knights. 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

Yeah, another early wake up on Sunday to watch the second test of the greatest rivalry tour. The All Blacks trying to go 2-0 up against the Springboks. A very good afternoon to you. Welcome into Millsy and Guy for your Friday. Maya's back with me through until 6 o'clock for today. And we are chatting the All Blacks with All Blacks attack coach Mike Blair. He'll be the last person we have on the show at about 5:40 live from the Republic. Really looking forward to chatting to him about

0: Text of the day. 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
8: Bet live on your favourite sports. 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Our good old mate Thad Taylor is with us from the TAB. Afternoon to you, my friend. And look, let's get straight to it. Rugby's greatest rivalry. And they're just not willing to budge on that $2.50.
9: They're not willing to budge. The customers are very happy to take it. As I say, good afternoon to you, Guy, and Maya. Look, there's a real sense. We talked about it last week, Guy. There's a real sense with every game. The confidence of the country has improved, and we've seen that in, mirrored in the betting and the support behind the All Blacks as well. I think before the start of this whole series, everyone was very realistic about the All Blacks' chances, and the confidence has just grown and grown and grown. And like, we obviously took a hiding in Test 1 when the All Blacks were around 280 into $2.60 or $2.50. They opened at around 250 here, and they have not budged, but I can tell you the liability stacking up on the All Blacks. There's no doubt about that. I'm not surprised. There's a power play bonus back. We had it last weekend. Scan through the power plays. You can take any power play you like up to $20. If that doesn't hit, you get your bet refunded and bonus cash up to $20. But some real confidence, some injury concerns around those Springboks, and they just seem ripe for the picking, don't they, Guy?
8: Yes. $2.50. Giving money away, Thad.
10: We were just talking about that, Thaddeus, and I need to thank you because the bookies are being very kind to our beloved Waz, aren't they?
9: They continue to be, Myra, and it's not often you're thanking me and our short tenure together, so I will take that. They just continue to shorten the Warriors, and look, even the last three games, the prices have seemed generous, and customers have thought that, and customers have stepped in and hammered them. Look, if you shopped early at around $1.40 on the New Zealand Warriors against the Knights, you'd be well on side with yourself. They're now $1.26. They continue to trim up. And there's a power pick in this game. Leka Haliasima, anytime try scorer, Warriors to win 13 plus. That's been boosted to $4. That will be extremely popular, I have no doubt. The three league same game multi promotions in play there. And geez, all these tries the Warriors are getting, Maya. They're just killing us with the same game multis. Dallin won't be there this week. That might be some reprieve. But I mean, Chanel Harris, Tavita. I mean, the list goes on. And when they rack up the big scores, the Warriors, the same game multis all hit. And people are in clover, and they're expected to be in clover come Sunday afternoon. As I say, $1.26 now, the Warriors. There's also that prize pack you can win, guys. I don't know if you're over this, but there's a, you can bet $10. If you just $10 on any game in the NRL round this week, and you get one entry to win the New Zealand Warriors prize pack, which includes flights and accommodation to the game next week against the Sea Eagles, plenty of merch, hospitality, and the TAB club rooms there at the Warriors game. So you've got seven more chances to enter this weekend if you spend $10 or more

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0: 11 and a bit away from 5 o'clock. Millsy and Guy on Sport Nation. Maya Wilson in for Millsy today. Paul's just texted in saying Jet Cleary to make debut alongside Hansen. You heard it here first. Do you mean this weekend, Paul? Well, wee, that would...
1: That'd be massive.
0: To Mighty Martin not ready, Chanel out. That would be big.
1: The Cup boys, eh?

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0: Pretty close game, this.
1: Yeah, it will be close.
0: On paper, Collingwood got close to Hawthorn a couple of weeks ago. They got thrashed by Brisbane. The Bulldogs up and down as well. I'll go... Ooh, I don't know what I'll go. I'll go Collingwood just to be different.
1: All right, sweet. And we'll review it on Monday, because that is something we've been trying to do, because I know there are some texters and listeners that love

0: After five, we'll take a quick break, come back and find out what's on the Saturday session still to come. We'll try and get all our breaks out before we chat to Mike Blair, the All Blacks attack coach, so we can have a bit of time with him to end the show. As I say, any questions that you'd like us to ask him, let us know on 8833. Millsy and Guy on Sport Nation, Maya Wilson in for Millsy today, about half an hour left of the show, and we do it thanks to Kogan Mobile, live from their studio. 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

0: that fires you up.
1: Oh, what a way to end. What a way to end the show.
0: Yeah, it's a great way to end the show. Great to have Mike Blair on as well. Really appreciate him giving up his time live from the Republic, a couple of days out from the test. It's been fun with you, Maya. Thank you very much for letting me hang out.
2: I think I'm back next Friday.
1: And, you are.
2: I might need to redeem myself in the around.
0: Are you not confident at all around the grounds?
2: I'm confident on the tunnies and the wires, but everything else, I need to be honest, it's probably a slither.
1: I'll let you know on Monday, Maya.
2: Thank you.
0: You'll be fine. Have a great weekend.
2: You too.
0: Good luck with your tunny far. Up the ABs, up the Warriors. Thank you, everyone, for your texts, for tuning in. Thanks to Kogan Mobile for their support of the show as well. Finballs and Matt behind the scenes, getting everything sorted. Have a great weekend of sports viewing, sports playing, sports watching, whatever you're doing. Go the All Blacks!
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4: 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Now just two regular season games remain and both are at home. With a top two finish and the chance of a minor premiership still on the line. Next up is the Newcastle Knights coming to Go Media Stadium. 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The Warriors against the Knights. 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
7: 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Well, Jamila, keeping it tight. They cannot lose the ball. They've been in this position before. Can they score first against the Black Ferns? They go short. The reach. The cheer. The score. On the feed, trying to get momentum on it. Jansen van der Rensburg was flat and she's under pressure. And the ball's gone into the hands of Teresa Setafanu, who uses her football. Teresa Setafanu.
8: Raised in the background.
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0: You're on Sport Nation Mornings with Rick and Chappie, and joining us now is Tom Clarkson, who I believe, Tom, you're still in Europe, just probably still recovering, are you, from the Dutch Grand Prix?
16: Yeah, you're absolutely right. When you go to Zandvoort, particularly as it was the last Dutch Grand Prix for now, you feel like you've been in a nightclub for 4 days. So my ears are a bit sore, but what a phenomenal final event it was. Yeah.
0: Yeah. Yeah. I guess, you know, before we get into the reason that you're coming to New Zealand, we should talk about that final.

0: a great technical mind. You know, and Max did actually have it. Max Verstappen had it with Adrian Newey while he was, until he left a couple of years ago. But yeah, there you go.
1: There you go, Tom. I really appreciate your time, my friend. I can't wait to see you October the 2nd at the Bruce Mason Theatre with some bloke called Damon Hill on the stage. We'll also be talking. Mate, I really appreciate you. And yeah, looking forward to an evening with Damon Hill in conversation with you.

0: behind the ball that some people thought he shouldn't be allowed to do, but he never got done for it. It happened once at the British Open, and there was a thing over a lost ball, but he was six shots in the clear with a hole to play. Go figure. Not guilty of anything other than being a golfing immortal. So there you have. I've got Gary Player top of it. That's the top five for this week. The top five South Africans who weren't rugby players in sport. Please send us yours. We've got some beauties here as well. And no, Brian, Hansie Cronje did not make the list. Moose says, bang on with Barry Richards. One of the best ever. So easy, Tony. The big E. Ernie Els, the big easy. Yeah, I had him in the list, but I didn't have him top. Now, there's a couple here too about the, I think the fight game here. Hirikutsia, someone said, and he was a world title holder, Hirikutsia. Here we go. WBC heavyweight champion, Ricky from Levin sends this text. And back in the 80s. Harry didn't hold it for long, but he did the business. Ironically, he was the first white-skinned man to hold the title since the 1950s. And of course, the irony being that he came out of the backdrop of apartheid. Life is strange. And Brian, there were a couple in there too for a couple of mixed martial arts fighters as well. Maybe you could talk about those two, because this is in your wheelhouse.
1: Yeah, well, so the one I recognise immediately, obviously, Dricus du Plessis. He, former middleweight UFC champion. Really, I rate that one. I definitely rate that one. Now, the White Rhino, I was confused with the White Buffalo. The man who Joe Parker knocked out in Auckland, Francois
0: Botta.
1: But the White Rhino was also a mixed martial artist, a lot older than Dricus du Plessis. Yeah. And he was a Greco-Roman wrestler. So, yeah, he was also a combat sports guy, known as one of the greatest to ever come from South Africa.
0: Yeah, yeah. And Hirikutsia at a time when I think they had Kali Nootsa at the time and a guy called Mike Scooter as well. So they had three terrific heavyweights. And someone's texted in, what about Irene van Dyk? No, she's ours. Irene is all ours. 22 after 10, Dave Bileski next.
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7: The Formula One world does not stop and does not sleep for anybody, not least Andrew Carline, who joins us on the show. Andy, good morning, mate.
8: Good morning. How are you?
7: Very good. Now, I heard a line yesterday, actually, from another correspondent who you would know, Bob McMurray, who was on the run home yesterday, and he said Liam Lawson probably couldn't have done any better and luckily didn't do any worse. I thought it was a good way to sum up Liam Lawson's return to Red Bull for one show only. What did you make of his drive and the result?
8: Oh, look, I thought he just absolutely knocked it out of the park. You know, the fact that a lot of the UK punters are saying that, you know, his performance was outstanding in the car that he had only just jumped into for that weekend, and then didn't have time to set up properly before they had the sprint race. For him to be within a tenth of Max's qualifying position and then go on to finish in what was clearly the fourth fastest car. Like the Red Bull just didn't have the legs around Zandvoort, but he was a long way in front of the car behind him and a long way behind the car in front of him. So, but he felt that he extracted everything he could have out of the car. And I think most of the people who are looking at him are going, wow, okay, so this guy actually really does have some talent. So, yeah, I think he's, once again, in the eyes of all the other teams who are looking around at this time of the year, he should be right up there because he's cemented himself firmly in ninth place for the time being. If he may get another drive in Red Bull if Hadge's wrist hasn't healed, because he did fracture it, so those things don't heal overnight. If he does, then, yeah, it's another chance to grab some more points.
9: Continues with his confidence weighing out there in Formula One, Andy. What about the result? Back-to-back wins for Lando Norris as McLaren turned a corner.
8: I think they have. The old saying, a week is a long time in politics. Well, 6 months is a long time in Formula One. You know, you can't stay still. You have to keep developing your car all the way through. And the fact is, Mercedes got the jump on the rest. They understood the formula probably better than the other teams did. But the other teams are starting to catch up now. And that circuit didn't particularly suit the Mercedes, but McLaren looked really strong. I think Lando Norris has really come into his own with this car. As well, which will make a lot of the British fans happy. And I think they're running the same power unit as Mercedes. Mercedes have said we don't have any more money for upgrades, which is a really strange thing to say. But maybe they've used all their budget for the development year and working on next year's car, something like that. But I think particularly McLaren, but also Ferrari are showing

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9: 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Kimi Ora Poi joins us on the line. 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
7: Sammy, the NRL, which always delivers off the field as much as it delivers on it, more intrigue out of the Brisbane Broncos surrounding the one and only walking headline, Reece Walsh. 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
8: Listen, a club that went from the top of the tree to potential still to find themselves right down in the gutter of the competition. They should be not spoken about. We should be moving on from them. But unfortunately, they find ways to create their own little headlines. Now, we know that the Adam Reynolds situation, he came out and said, look, I'm not going to play. It's me. I won't be able to play my last two games. I thought things went fine with my testing out the old calf. But I was surprised. This is the words of Adam Reynolds. I was surprised that the coaching staff and the medical team ruled me out. It came out a bit of a blow. Now, the next day he has to come out and say, oh, actually, no, I made the call to retire. It wasn't anything to do from the coaching staff or the medical team. I chose not to play this week and the week after. And I feel like my words have been twisted when his words were very clearly that it wasn't his decision. Now, Adam Reynolds has a job at the Broncos next year, as it stands, as a mentor for the halves. And, you know, it's obviously a position he's looking forward to taking. And he does have a long history with Michael Maguire, having won premierships with him at two separate clubs, the Bunnies and now at the Bronx. So I'm sure they do have a good relationship, but it felt very forced. Now, every man and his dog had an opinion on this, and most of it followed the same pattern. It's like, what a shocking to see a backflip kind of forced on Adam Reynolds like this is the genuine take, and how the players will be, they'll know, the players will know the real reasons, was what the NRL 360 said. They might try to fool the fans, might try to fool the media, but they can't fool the players. Now, this particular video was posted online, as is wont to do, and liked by a certain Reece Walsh.
9: Oh, no.
8: Reece Walsh liked this video. Mm-hmm. Now, can I cast your mind back? Marty Tupou, a guy, big old Kapow. I got a huge amount of time for him, played so brilliantly for the Kiwis throughout his career. He liked a video from an old mate of his, Elijah Taylor, where Elijah Taylor was taking it to Madge, and saying that he gets intense and the eyes roll back in the head. He was coached by him at the Tigers. Now, Marty Tupou liked that video. And he got, in fact, it was Reece Walsh who told Marty Tupou, and he walked into the Broncos training the next day. He goes, bro, you effing

0: Michael Chang, Pete Sampras, many others who also came through that time. But Agassi was the guy, right? That people, they love the wigs.
1: Yeah.
0: Brooke Shields, romance. Agassi was just that kind of player. I mean, I was a Sampras fan.
1: Yep.
0: I loved the way that Pistol Pete played tennis. And because to me, he was the forerunner for what Federer would become. You know, where Agassi was kind of the Nadal showy, Djokovic showy, that Sampras was much more elegant. And I think the way he dismantled opponents was unbelievable. So I would have to put him on my list of 90s athletes as well. And there's also... I'm not a huge ice hockey fan, but you cannot even begin to underestimate the impact of the great Wayne Gretzky.
1: Yeah.
0: I mean, the world knew Wayne Gretzky, even if they didn't know ice hockey. And I think that sometimes that's the test of a true athlete, isn't it? When even those who aren't cast in the die of your sport would also be able to pick you out of a lineup. And I think as someone mentioned the other day, and it may well have been Sean Fitzpatrick, actually, on a podcast, where he said Jonah Lomu was the first and only true global rugby star.
1: Yeah.
0: The first and only. And what an amazing thing to say about an All Black, considering all the talk around the brand and the global brand, but I think he's right.
1: Everyone knows
0: Jonah Lomu just transcended the game like no athlete before and like no athlete since. And while a number of our athletes certainly have stardom around the world, it tends to be within the rugby world. Those who didn't know rugby knew Jonah.
1: Yep.
0: And that is transformational.
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11: Jamila, keeping it tight. They cannot lose the ball. They've been in this position before. Can they score first against the Black Ferns? They go short. The reach. The cheer. The score. On the feed, trying to get momentum on it. Jansa van der Rensburg was flattered. She's under pressure. Feeds, trying to get the turn, the pickup from Olsen Baker. They go short, and they've got numbers, and they've got the teenage sensation. Braxton Sorensen McGee is going to jog it over. Miller and Roos. She's already got one to her name, Babawa Lacha. She'll be itching to get another one. 41 minutes, and that looks like it's gone over. Referee happy that it wasn't intentional. Now they want to try and spread it out wide and get a score within the first 30 seconds of the second half. The Springbok women have to try and manage it. Renee Holmes. They've been well entertaining, the Springbok women. Laura Bayfield steals that one and picks the pocket of the South Africans. Now they go through the hands. It's soft. It's beautiful. It's skills under pressure that work. Portia Woodman-Wickliffe, Renee Holmes, completely unmarked. Trying to go straight over the top. Ball still short and leaky. Is Yunela Mwingolo actually going to get one this time? Short again. Kolo. Lerato Makua. Lerato Makua. And it's stable. A lot of runners in motion. And Renee Holmes straightens, gets the offload to Vaakola on the inside. And Vaakola still on her feet. And Caitlin Vaakola should have never. Sorensen McGee. Curves it and curves it well and gets the extra two. And the Black Ferns continue to march on.
12: Let's talk some rugby now with Tony Christie, who joins us. Morning, Tony. How are you doing?
13: Yeah, good, thank you. How are you guys?
12: Yeah, good, thanks, mate. Good. And we were just going through your calendar a little bit earlier in the show, man. You got a stacked calendar. I hope you got your AirPoints card all loaded up. You ready to rock and roll?
13: Yeah, how exciting, eh? Particularly Africa for the first time will be a real highlight.
14: Tony, let's look back at last week. An impressive performance to open this international campaign. Your first test since in 4 months. What have been those reflections from a very dominant performance?
13: Yeah, I think it was a solid start for us. We're chasing greatness, so we've talked a lot post that game around how we go from good to great in our game, and particularly around some of our finishing on attack and some of our work in the type five.
14: What does chasing greatness look like?
13: Yeah, for us, getting our weeks right. What's awesome at driving our girls around their personal action plans and seeking feedback, and then their consistent behaviours. So we know if we get that right, we'll go a long way to getting performance in the weekend.
14: Three debutants against Australia, two of them scoring. How is it as a balancing act early in a World Cup cycle to be blooding those new players, but also wanting to get this new style of play with a new different

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8: You're on Sport Nation Mornings with Rick and Chappie, and joining us now is Tom Clarkson, who I believe, Tom, you're still in Europe, just probably still recovering, are you, from the Dutch Grand Prix?
9: Yeah, you're absolutely right. When you go to Zandvoort, particularly as it was the last Dutch Grand Prix for now, you feel like you've been in a nightclub for 4 days. So my ears are a bit sore, but what a phenomenal final event it was. Yeah.
8: Yeah. I guess, you know, before we get into the reason that you're coming to New Zealand, we should talk about that final Dutch Grand Prix for now and just how disappointing it was for Max Verstappen. You know, for so long he dominated that Grand Prix. So to go out on, was it lap two, the way he did, it must have been heartbreaking for Max and for the Dutch fans.
9: Do you know what? Credit to the Dutch fans, though, given that, you know, it is the grandstands are orange when you go there. They are there to support him. Credit to them. They did, you know, they stayed for the whole Grand Prix. There's a proper motorsport culture there. But yeah, you're right. And remember, too, that the weekend started with Max announcing his commitment, his re-signing to Red Bull for the next 4 years. So we went on the Thursday from the high of that to, as you say, him crashing out very uncharacteristically, I must say, on lap two. But it was one of those kind of frustrating Grand Prix, Rick, where, you know, I've been to every Grand Prix since 1998, so I've seen a lot, right? And it was one of those frustrating ones where the rain throughout the weekend always fell at the wrong time. So, like, you know, at the end of qualifying, you know, we were thinking, oh, okay, is there going to be rain coming at the end of the sprint? I remember George Russell saying, you know, if it had come a lap earlier. But, of course, it always fell at the wrong time. And so the track at the start of the race itself last Sunday was only damp at that final corner, and that's what caught Max out. But, you know, then actually just while we're talking all things New Zealand for a moment, you know, that put the emphasis on Liam Lawson, who got the bump up to the big team for the weekend. And, you know, and Liam did a phenomenal job. So it was really nice for him to, I think, just have the whole attention of the pit wall on him after Max had gone out, and he rose to the occasion.
8: Yeah, he did. He did. And it was great from a New Zealand point of view because down here, as you can imagine, we were all so amped when he got the seat initially, and then it was all over before it started almost. So to see him go back and get some sort of redemption was fantastic. I mean, I'll get, you know.
9: Rick, can I just, look, let's go on that. I mean, sort of like, you know, China last year, Liam was last on the grid.

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12: Tom Clarkson, we should talk about one of the other reasons we're talking to you today, Tom. Of course, you host the Beyond the Grid podcast, talking all things F1, and you were coming here Friday, October the 2nd, the Bruce Mason Theatre, for an evening with Damon Hill in conversation with Tom Clarkson. And I've got to ask you about your relationship with Damon. To go on the road with somebody like this and to do this every other night or whatever it happens to be, how long have you known Damon, and how is that relationship? How do you guys travel on the road? Does he make you carry the bags? How does it work?
13: Good luck with that, Damon. Rick, do you know, I've known Damon since he was racing, since his championship year back in 1996. And, you know, who doesn't love an anniversary? And it's 30 years, of course, since that infamous Murray Walker quote, "I've got to stop because I've got a lump in my throat," as Damon crossed the line at Suzuka in Japan to win the world title. But yeah, I've known Damon for more than 30 years. And we decided sort of this time last year, it'd be fun to go and just do a theatre tour. So we actually, in January of 2026, we did 9 venues in the UK, and it went down really well. And so we thought, between the Azerbaijan and Singapore Grand Prix, when we're both sort of roughly in your part of the world, very loosely, we thought it would be fun to fill that gap between those races with doing a tour of Australia and New Zealand. And yeah, so it's a conversation between me and him. We talk about his career. And of course, what is so unique about Damon is that racing is the family business. His father, Graham Hill, 2-time world champion, so who very tragically was killed in an aeroplane crash when Damon was 15 years old. And just the impact that had on Damon, that created the world champion of 1996. He says the

0: Now, there's a couple here too about the, I think the fight game here. Herikut Sia, someone said, and he was a world title holder, Herikut Sia. Here we go. WBC heavyweight champion, Ricky from Levin sends this text in. Back in the 80s, Harry didn't hold it for long, but he did the business. Ironically, the first, he says he was the first white skinned man to hold the title since the 1950s. And of course, the irony being that he came out of the backdrop of apartheid. Life is strange. And Brian, there were a couple in there too for a couple of mixed martial arts fighters as well. Maybe you could talk about those two, because this is in your wheelhouse.
1: Yeah, well, so the one I recognise immediately, obviously, Dricus du Plessis. He, former middleweight UFC champion. Yeah, really, I rate that one. I definitely rate that one. Now, the White Rhino, I was confused with the White Buffalo. The man who Joe Parker knocked out in Auckland, Francois
0: Botta.
1: Yeah. But no, the White Rhino was also a mixed martial artist, a lot older than Dricus du Plessis. Yeah. And he was a Greco-Roman wrestler. So yeah, he was also a combat sports guy, known as one of the greatest to ever come from South Africa.
0: Yeah. And Herikut Sia, at a time when I think they had Kali Nootsa at the time and a guy called Mike Scooter as well. So they had three terrific heavyweights. And someone's texted in, what about Irene van Dyk? No, she's ours. Irene is all ours. 22 after 10, Dave Bileski next.
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3: Going to chat some English Premier League football now. Jordan Kounalis calls a lot of football over on SEN, and he's with us now, mate. Thank you very much for giving up your time. We've had one round of the English Premier League

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0: training hard, you know, going over game plan. And we actually had two practice matches over in Manchester against Malawi and the England men. And I'm telling you, we were pretty average. We were like, oh, this is, you know, we were feeling great leading up to it. And after these games, we were like, oh no, maybe we're not as good as we were thinking. But obviously heading into Comm Games, you know, our S&C, we've got Amanda Murphy, who's been amazing. She had this whole game plan, she had this whole thing set up, and she's just like, trust the process, guys, like, I'm not worried at all. This is like, I wasn't expecting you guys to do well in those matches anyway, like, we're still building. She had all of her phases ready and all that. And then once we hit Comm Games, I think, well, the whole of New Zealand thought our first couple of pool games were a bit shaky, but I think people need to remember we were still growing combinations and getting those connections. And Murph had a plan, you know, we were rotating and rotating, so we had fresh legs for those last games. And I think, they couldn't have planned it any better, really. So, you know, we peaked at the right time, and that was part of the whole plan. So, it was cool.
1: And you walked away with the gold medal, and the country was delighted for it. Hey, thank you so much for giving up your time. Enjoy Australia. Best of luck over there. And, we watch with interest around everything back here as well. Thank you, Maddie.
0: No, awesome. Thank you.
2: Thank you, Madeline.
1: Yes, Maddie Gordon there. Of course, one of the gold medal winning Silver Ferns at the Commonwealth Games.
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0: 24 away from 5, and we know what that dramatic music means. It's normally at the later time of about 20 to 6, but we got Mike Blair later on, live out of the Republic, the All Blacks tack coach. So we brought the gauntlet, or Are You Smarter Than Maya Wilson, today forward to this time. And we have someone who is taking on the challenge. His name is Rodney. Rodney, very good afternoon to you. Where are you calling from, mate?
1: From Ngarawa here, mate.
0: Oh, beautiful. What a great...

0: it's a funny old game, sport, but and particularly Formula One.
1: Yeah. Still plenty to go. December 7th, I think the final circuit wraps up. But for this is the final time at Zandvoort. How are you feeling?
0: I think it's a real shame, actually. I think the drivers and the fans all really like Zandvoort. It's a tricky track sometimes. It's got some good passing places and some places that punish you quite hard if you make a mistake, as we saw with so many cars not finishing. Mm. So, yeah, I think it's always a shame when a race drops off the European calendar. You know, I would rather see European races than Middle Eastern races, to be honest, with the exception of Bahrain. I think the rest of them are a bit meh, you know, and it's all just money is talking. And it's, yeah, to me it's a shame. I'd like to see Hockenheim back too, to be honest. Probably the only European race I'd be happy to lose would be Monaco.
2: and that ain't happening anytime soon. Andy Carline joining us talking F1. Andy, always appreciate your time, buddy. Thanks so much for giving it to us today.
1: Thanks, Andy.
0: No problem at all.
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0: sport would also be able to pick you out of a lineup.
1: Mm.
0: And I think as someone mentioned the other day, and it may well have been Sean Fitzpatrick actually on a podcast where he said Jonelaimu was the first and only true global rugby star.
1: Yeah.
0: The first and only. And what an amazing thing to say about an All Black, considering all the talk around the brand and the global brand. But I think he's right.
1: Everyone knows
0: Jonelaimu just transcended the game like no athlete before and like no athlete since. And while a number of our athletes certainly have stardom around the world, it tends to be within the rugby world. Those who didn't know rugby knew Jonah.
1: Yep.
0: And that is transformational.
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4: The Warriors are charging towards the finals after a win last week over the Rabbitohs. Now just two regular season games remain and both are at home. With a top two finish and the chance of a minor premiership still on the line. Next up is the Newcastle Knights coming to Go Media Stadium. 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

0: Beckerman, Blake Ashford, and Anthony Gallen. The Warriors against the Knights. 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
12: Joining us now is a man I've been really looking forward to talking to today, and that is Mr. Olympia hopeful Ephraim Gudgeon, who joins us on the line. Ephraim, good morning to you.
13: Morning, brother.
14: Morning, brother. Thank you. Thanks for having me on,
12: mate. Mate, it's a great pleasure to have you with us. Ephraim, just tell us your story, mate. I know your story could go for days, but just tell us a little bit about yourselves and introduce yourself to our listeners.
14: My name's Ephraim Gudgeon, born and raised Hamilton. I pretty much, just cut a long story short, I had an accident, jumped off waterfall and broke my back, and became paralyzed back in 2017. And since then, I became a big fan of bodybuilding while I was in hospital for a couple of months, and came across wheelchair bodybuilding, and pretty much decided if I'm going to be in a wheelchair, then I'll try to look good in a wheelchair. And so I jumped in a few bodybuilding competitions here in New Zealand, found out that they had one over in Canada that gives you, if you win it, you get a pro card, which allows you to compete as a professional. So I just thought I'd just chuck my hat in the ring, ended up winning that and won my pro card. And then ever since, I've been trying to get to the

0: 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And I'm sure Ephraim feels very supported right now, which is exactly how you'd want him to feel.
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0: Moving and beautiful. 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
8: Jamila, keeping it tight. They cannot lose the ball. They've been in this possession before. Can they score first against the Black Ferns? They go short. The reach. The cheer. The score. On the feed, trying to get momentum on it. Jante van der Rensburg was flattered. She's under pressure. And the ball's gone into the hands of Teresa Setefanu, who uses her football. Teresa Setefanu.
9: Raised in the background.
8: Joseph feeds, trying to get the turn. The pickup from Olsen Baker. They go short. And they've got numbers. And they've got the teenage sensation. Braxton Sorensen McGee is going to jog it over. Miller and Roos. She's already got one to her name, but Bawa Lacha, she'll be itching to get another one. 41 minutes, and that looks like it's gone over. Referee happy, but it wasn't intentional. Now they want to try and spread it out wide and get a score within the first 30 seconds of the second half. The Springbok women have to try and manage it. Renee Holmes. They've been well entertaining, the Springbok women. Laura Bayfield steals that one and picks the pocket of the South Africans. Now they go through the hands. It's soft. It's beautiful. It's skills under pressure that work. Portia Woodman-Wickliffe. Renee Holmes completely unmarked. Trying to go straight over the top. Ball still short and leaky. Is Yunela Mwingolo actually going to get one this time? Short again. Kolo. Lerato Makua. Lerato Makua. And it's stable. A lot of runners in motion. And Renee Holmes straightens, gets the offload to Vaakola on the inside. And Vaakola still on her feet. And Gaten Vaakola should have never. Sorensen McGee. Curves it and curves it well and gets the extra two. And the Black Ferns continue to march on.
10: Let's talk some rugby now with Tony Christie, who joins us. Morning, Tony. How are you doing?
11: Yeah, good, thank you. How are you guys?
10: Yeah, good, thanks, mate. Good. And we were just going through your calendar a little bit earlier in the show, man. You got a stacked calendar. I hope you got your AirPoints card all loaded up. You ready to rock and roll?

0: in terms of the performance of the teams, athletes actually being full-time. We saw a real change in the game, and we saw the standard raise to a higher level, closer to international, particularly around the physical attributes, but also the tactical gameplay.
1: Tony, appreciate you coming on today, mate, and giving us so much insight into your role with the Black Ferns and what's ahead for the Black Ferns as well, and how you see that, mate. Really appreciate it. Go well, and best of luck on this tour, and don't forget those Toblerones when you're coming through duty-free.
0: Thank you very much. Yep, set those alarm clocks. It's going to be hell of a talk.
1: Yeah, I bet it will be, mate. Go well.
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5: And this is an Agnes Benro price.

0: also is incredibly calm and with a brilliant technical mind. And so I think the combination of Ross Brawn and Michael Schumacher was what was so devastating as well. You know, that combo was, I mean, I think of sort of Mika Hakkinen and Adrian Newey. They had a similar kind of relationship. And then if you read your history books and you think of Jim Clark with Colin Chapman back in the 60s, the drivers can't do it alone, right? You need a decent car. And they, all of the greats, seems to me, find a bond with a great technical mind. You know, and Max did actually have it. Max Verstappen had it with Adrian Newey while he was, until he left a couple of years ago. But yeah, there you go.
1: There you go, Tom. I really appreciate your time, my friend. I can't wait to see you October the 2nd at the Bruce Mason Theatre with some bloke called Damon Hill on the stage. We'll also be talking. Mate, I really appreciate you. And yeah, looking forward to an evening with Damon Hill in conversation with your good self, Tom Clarkson. Thanks very much.
0: All right. Pleasure. Thanks for having me on.
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0: you know, spending time with friends off the golf course, and you know, I haven't bought any Lamborghinis or Ferraris or anything. That's just not me, you know. So, but no, it's just you know, I just appreciate, you know, what I've, where I'm at the moment with my career, and spending time with the family, and just making the most of those experiences. So that's kind of what it's all about for me right now.
1: Awesome. As down to earth as you have ever been, and as you have always been, I should say. 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Well done on another tournament victory, good luck to continue it rolling. Thanks so much for your time, Stephen.
0: Appreciate it. Thanks for having us on, guys. Appreciate it.
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13: And we're very grateful to be joined by Matty Gordon, one of our very best netballers, who is among the many who are heading overseas. She is heading to the West Coast Fever in Australia. Matty, thank you very much for giving up your time. Great to chat to you.
14: Yeah, thank you. Thanks for having me.
13: No worries. Look, just firstly, how are your emotions, I suppose, around everything that's going on? You win Comm Games gold and then you kind of come back to this and you're forced to choose whether you... Well, you don't really have a choice, do you? You can't really stay here because there's no comp, so you've got to go to Australia.
14: Yeah, no, it is pretty sad. I think the one message that came out of us leading into that final of Comm Games was to get that gold for the people back in New Zealand, you know, for netball in New Zealand. So yeah, I don't blame the girls who have now, you know, left the comp and gone overseas, whether that's Australia or England, and I'm glad that they've grabbed that opportunity. But yeah, it is pretty sad to see the state of netball in New Zealand right now.
15: Oh, Mads, thank you for answering my SOS, my friend. Thank you for coming on the show.
14: That's okay.
15: Obviously, you have played in the Suncourt Super Netball already this year with the Queensland Firebirds. Talk to me about the transition from ANZ Premiership. Is it much different on that side of the Tasman?
14: Yeah, no, definitely. I think my season was a bit funny, though, because I was out for half of it with an injury. But, you know, it was still cool to get a taste. But I definitely think, it just feels like, I think, at international level when you go out there and play week in, week out, which is awesome. Definitely a lot faster and more physical. But as you could see, I think it prepped us well for the Comm Games that was ahead. And then just the matchups, you know, every week, like I got to play, like 1 week was Jamie Lee Price, 1 week was Kate Maloney, 1 week was Kate Heffernan. So

0: and we had like a 3-day camp in Auckland, but that was purely just, you know, getting us moving again, sorting out uniform, like honestly, all that little bit. And then we headed over early to Manchester. So we were in Manchester for, I think, about 10 days before we went to Scotland. And that was like when we hit the ground running, I guess. And that's when we were, you know, getting all the combinations going, training hard, you know, going over game plan. And we actually had 2 practice matches over in Manchester against Malawi and the England men. And I'm telling you, we were pretty average. We were like, oh, this is, you know, we were feeling great leading up to it. And after these games, we were like, oh no, maybe we're not as good as we were thinking. But obviously heading into Comm Games, you know, our S&C, we've got Amanda Murphy, who's been amazing. She had this whole game plan. She had this whole thing set up, and she's just like, trust the process, guys. Like, I'm not worried at all. This is like, I wasn't expecting you guys to do well in those matches anyway. Like, we're still building. She had all of her phases ready and all that. And then, yeah, once we hit Comm Games, I think, well, the whole of New Zealand thought our first couple of pool games were a bit shaky. But I think people need to remember we were still growing combinations and getting those connections. And Murph had a plan, you know, we were rotating and rotating, so we had fresh legs for those last games. And I think, yeah, they couldn't have planned it any better, really. So, yeah, you know, we peaked at the right time, and that was part of the whole plan. So, yeah, it was cool.
1: And you walked away with the gold medal, and the country was delighted for it. Hey, thank you so much for giving up your time. Enjoy Australia. Best of luck over there. And, yeah, we watch with interest around everything back here as well. Thank you, Maddie.
0: No, awesome. Thank you.
2: Thank you, Madeline.
1: Yes, Maddie Gordon there, of course, one of the gold medal winning Silver Ferns at the Commonwealth Games.
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0: Well, I don't know how much training they've been doing because they have been taking that shield around the whole part of the region. And it is a big region. So I've got a lot of whānau who've had their picks with the good old Loggerwood. So I'm going to put my faith in the Cambridge Blue.
1: No, fair enough.
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1: Yeah, I rate the positivity.

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1: The Warriors are charging towards the finals after a win last week over the Rabbitohs. Now just two regular season games remain and both are at home. With a top two finish and the chance of a minor premiership still on the line. Next up is the Newcastle Knights coming to Go Media Stadium. 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The Warriors against the Knights. 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
12: Let's talk some netty, shall we? Kimi Orapoi joins us on the line. Kimi, morning to you.
13: Morning.
12: Well, I guess, weirdly, congratulations is in order, but it's not great news for New Zealand netball to lose another of our stars. But let us tell us about the deal with Wilsey and the Queensland Firebirds. How did this come about?
13: Yeah, so ideally, I would have wanted to stay in New Zealand, and that was kind of my plan initially, but then kind of when things were a little bit uncertain and we didn't really know what was going on, I was like, oh, I better reach out to some teams just to see if there was a little bit something out there. Something came up in the last few weeks actually. So it was pretty last minute. And I just kind of went for it just with where I'm at in my life and I'm getting a little bit older and, you know, that security of having a contract and then obviously the opportunity to play in the SSN is pretty cool as well. Yeah.
12: Yeah, you've been there before, and it's 7 years ago now, Kimura, when you joined up with Collingwood, who are no longer in the comp. I want to ask about the process, Kimura, because we've covered this story, of course, on our station a lot, and we've tried to get answers to the question of what's going on with the competition. I mean, how many conversations would you say you've had trying to establish what the future looks like here in New Zealand before you've made this decision?
13: Directly with people, probably not a lot, but we've been getting drip-fed information through our players' association. I think it's just hopefully they sort something out soon for the people that are left and then we can build our competition back up again. Yeah.
12: Is it with sadness that you make this decision, Camille? I know it's exciting to be playing in SSN, but, I mean, you're a proud silver fern. You've done your time in the New Zealand system and you've played in the ANZ Premiership and you know all the wahine involved. I mean, this has got to be tinged with sadness for you for the state of the game here, doesn't
13: Yeah, it was a little bit of a hard decision because of that fact. I would have loved to stay in New Zealand and hope

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We simply foal your mare, care for her and her foal, and give you the time and freedom to decide what comes next. 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
12: Listen, a club that went from the top of the tree to potential still will find themselves right down in the gutter of the competition. They should be not spoken about. We should be moving on from them, but unfortunately they find ways to create their own little headlines. Now, we know that the Adam Reynolds situation, he came out and said, look, I'm not going to play. It's me. I won't be able to play my last two games. I thought things went fine with my testing out the old calf, but I was surprised. This is the words of Adam Reynolds. I was surprised that the coaching staff and the medical team ruled me out. It came out a bit of a blow. Now, the next day, he has to come out and say, oh, actually, no, I made the call to retire. It wasn't anything to do from the coaching staff or the medical team. I chose not to play this week and the week after. I feel like my words have been twisted, when his words were very clearly that it wasn't his decision. Now, Adam Reynolds has a job at the Broncos next year, as it stands, as a mentor for the halves. And, you know, it's obviously a position he's looking forward to taking. And he does have a long history with Michael Maguire, having won premierships with him at two separate clubs, the Bunnies and now at the Bronx. So I'm sure they do have a good relationship, but it felt very forced. Now,

0: others who also came through their time, but Agassi was the guy, right? The people, they love the wigs.
1: Yeah.
0: Brooke Shields, romance. Agassi was just that kind of player. I mean, I was a Sampras fan.
1: Yep.
0: I loved the way that Pistol Pete played tennis. And because to me, he was the forerunner for what Federer would become.
1: Mm-hmm.
0: You know, where Agassi was kind of,

0: That's the test of a true athlete, isn't it? When even those who aren't cast in the die of your sport would also be able to pick you out of a lineup.
1: Mm.
0: And I think as someone mentioned the other day, and it may well have been Sean Fitzpatrick actually on a podcast, where he said Jonah Lomu was the first and only true global rugby star.
1: Yeah.
0: The first and only. And what an amazing thing to say about an All Black, considering all the talk around the brand and the global brand. But I think he's right.
1: Everyone knows
0: Jonah Lomu just transcended the game like no athlete before and like no athlete since. And while a number of our athletes certainly have stardom around the world, it tends to be within the rugby world. Those who didn't know rugby knew Jonah.
1: Yep.
0: And that is transformational.
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0: the training that they go through, the diet, the restrictions they place on themselves in order to achieve. 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
1: So amazing.
0: Moving and beautiful. 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
11: You're on Sport Nation Mornings with Rick and Chappie, and joining us now is Tom Clarkson, who I believe, Tom, you're still in Europe, just probably still recovering, are you, from the Dutch Grand Prix?
12: Yeah, you're absolutely right. When you go to Zandvoort, particularly as it was the last Dutch Grand Prix for now, you feel like you've been in a nightclub for 4 days. So my ears are a bit sore, but what a phenomenal final event it was. Yeah.
11: Yeah, yeah. I guess, you know, before we get into the reason that you're coming to New Zealand, we should talk about that final Dutch Grand Prix for now and just how disappointing it was for Max Verstappen. You know, for so long he dominated that Grand Prix. So to go out on, was it lap two, the way he did, it must have been heartbreaking for Max and for the Dutch fans.
12: Do you know what? Credit to the Dutch fans, though, given that, you know, it is the grandstands are orange when you go there. They are there to support him. Credit to them. They did, you know, they stayed for the whole Grand Prix. There's a proper motorsport culture there. But yeah, you're right. And remember, too, that the weekend started with Max announcing his commitment, his re-signing to Red Bull for the next 4 years. So we went on the Thursday from the high of that to, as you say, him crashing out very uncharacteristically, I must say, on lap two. But it was one of those kind of frustrating Grand Prix, Rick, where, you know, I've been to every Grand Prix since 1998, so I've seen a lot, right? And it was one of those frustrating ones where the rain throughout the weekend always fell at the wrong time. So, like, you know, at the end of qualifying, you know, we were thinking, oh, okay, is there going to be rain coming at the end of the sprint? I remember George Russell saying, you know, if it had come a lap earlier, but of course it always fell at the wrong time. And so the track at the start of the race itself last Sunday was only damp at that final corner, and that's what caught Max out. But, you know, then actually just while we're talking all things New Zealand for a moment, you know, that put the emphasis on Liam Lawson, who got the bump up to the big team for the weekend.

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2: With our eyes on South Africa right now, we all know how great they are at rugby, but what about other sports? Plenty of greats across the sporting spectrum. Here is a selection, a personal top five of great South African sports people who weren't rugby players.
11: Five.
2: Barry Richards. Now, some people might say this is a stretch because Barry Richards only played 4 tests. A cricketer we're talking about here, if you didn't know the name. Barry Richards was part of a South African cricket team that absolutely dismembered Bill Laurie's Australians in 1970. They won the series 4-0. Not sure Bill Laurie ever quite got over it. Richards scored 500 runs at an average of 72 in that series. His country was then banned from cricket because of apartheid, but Richards was able to play all over the world as an individual. And he would flay attacks wherever he went. He once scored 325 runs in a single day in Perth against a West Australian attack led by Dennis Lilly and Graham McKenzie, two fearsome fast bowlers. Henry Blofeld, the great Blowers, said of him, if not for the ban on South Africa, he would have become second only to Bradman as the greatest of all time. Barry Richards.
11: 4.
2: Okay, in at number 4, and we've already had some votes for him to be number 1, but I've gone for Ernie Els. Won 4 majors, 2 US Opens, 2 Opens, the British Open, and a World Match Play Championship. Yes, he suffered from the yips with his putting from time to time, but the Big Easy was always great to watch. Terrific laid-back personality, and nowadays makes a very good drop of red wine. Ernie Els is number, and it's called the Big Easy. Ernie Els is number 4.
11: 3.
2: Okay, I've gone for Wade van Niekerk. Now, you think South African athletes, and a couple spring to mind, the barefoot sensation Zola Budd, who was annexed by Great Britain to run at the LA Olympics and ended up in a tangle, a famous tangle with Mary Decker, never really reached her potential. There's Caster Semenya, Olympic and World Championship gold medalist, whose gender, I guess, was under constant dispute. That, too controversial, that one. And, well, Brian mentioned it, and a couple of texters have, but we're not going to the Blade Runner. We're not going there. And no, I will go for Wade van Niekerk. He's the man who broke Michael Johnson's world record for the 400 metres, winning gold at Rio. And get this, the only athlete in history to run the 100 metres under 10 seconds, plus the 200 in under 20 seconds, the 300 in under 31 seconds, and the 400 metres in under 44 seconds. The only man in history to do those four things. He is a first cousin of Springbok star Cheslin Kolbe, and it was in a charity touch rugby match that he wrecked his knee, never been quite the same since, but that 400 metre record still stands. I've gone for Jack Cullis. Now, again, this is just a personal list, and please feel free to add your opinions. But, gosh, Jack Cullis, how good it was watching this guy play cricket, built like a rugby player. In fact, he had played rugby when he was young. But there was grace to go with the power in his game. The only cricketer in the world to have scored more than 24,000 international runs and taken 500 wickets at that level. 13,289 test runs at an average of 55, 41 test centuries, and 292 test wickets. Many experts would claim he's the best

0: What needs to happen in the sport of supercross and motocross in New Zealand and rider development? What BT would say to the Minister of Sport, how we can really capitalise for the sport on riding that wave of Cole Davies? Great chat, very comprehensive. I think when you get BT on the line, you've got to make the most of it, right? Fully took advantage of it. Go listen to the full chat wherever you get your podcasts. Right, coming up, we've got fishing, more fishing. Oh, and politics. Stay tuned.
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15: 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Like All Blacks legend Sir Colin Meads. 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

0: our ability to work with both the left and right of politics. 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
19: 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Who's making a run for the title? 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And which teams have what it takes when the stakes are at their highest? The Finals Countdown, Wednesday from 6 p.m. right here on Sport Nation. 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
14: Yeah, well, look, typical Kiwi youngster growing up, fishing with my family, you know, off the beach and off the wharf, and a larger than life character. Love my cricket, love my running, love my rugby, but most importantly, most weekends were either spent out on the ocean or on the lake doing what, you know, I personally believe is a New Zealand birthright, to enjoy saltwater activities. And as a 29-year-old, I suffered a high level spinal cord injury, fracturing my cervical vertebrae on the Wellington waterfront, which left me a high level high-level tetraplegic. I had a passion for getting out on the water, and I

0: Nothing exciting, but yeah, we have to up our game there, I think.
1: Doesn't matter, man, so long as you get the job done today against Pakuranga at 1:15 at Paniki Kulburnie Park. Mate, thanks for giving us your time, Tom, and go get it.
0: 100%, Norris. Thanks for having us, Stephen.
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11: You're listening to The Local Game. We've already spoken to the Pōneke Wanderers coach, Tom Anderson, about their semi-final of the Under-85 National Club Competition up against the Pakuranga Panthers today at 1:15 at Pōneke. And the captain of the Pakuranga Panthers is Callum Diamond. He joins us right now. Mate, you've won a comp in Under-85 before. Can you go again?
12: Yeah, absolutely, mate. We believe we can. But, you know, it's crunch time now, so we just got to put our heads down and work hard and to see how we go on Saturday, hopefully get through. And, you know, if we're fortunate enough to make it to the final, then it just comes down to, you know, who can turn up the best on the day.
11: I get the impression that a lot of players and even the coaches just love this comp because it seems such a level competition.
12: Yeah, definitely. It is a level playing field because of the weight. You know, you've got ex-backs playing in the forwards and guys, you know, out of position. You can kind of jumble the team around to just make it work and just get the best players on the park, really. So, level playing field and, you know, it is pretty quick. So you do need a bit of fitness, but generally if you're under 85, you are a bit fit anyway. So
11: you'd hope so, though, because I'm sure the age difference, there's quite a few age differences on the team.
12: Yeah, that's right. What have we got? I think 34 is our oldest and maybe 20 is our youngest. So, 2024, we had a 36, 37-year-old in our front row. So,
11: that's when you won.
12: Yeah, that's right.
11: I was talking to Tom, the Pōneke coach, about this. How important is it having that age mix to try and balance out the young crazy heads that want to just do everything?
12: Yeah, good point. The young fellas can be pretty eager and you do need to settle them down sometimes, but it is good to have them on the park because they're

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3: Hello and a very warm welcome to the Mail Run. Great to have your company as always. As you can see, the Mail Run has had a bit of a shake-up. No staff, no Sam. The girls are taking over. Emily and Pip in studio this morning and looking forward to some of the guests we've got coming our way.
4: Good morning, Em. I certainly am. Looking forward to, of course, the Guineas down at Whanganui. Some good action at Riccarton and across the Tasman. Looking forward to that Group 1 Memsie.
3: Yeah, that is a strong field, isn't it? And I'm sure Sam Williams will have something to say about Jimmy Starr in just a moment. First things first, let's get around the grounds and find out the track.

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14: 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It's the Saturday Session with Daniel McCarty and Graham Beasley.

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0: for the full 80 minutes.
1: Yeah, I think 95 was his last year with the All Blacks.
0: Yeah.
1: And I think that rule came in 96. I think neck injuries actually, because he would have played one or two years of Super Rugby. I think it, one with the Crusaders, one with the Chiefs from memory.
0: Yeah, that sounds about right.
1: Yeah. Really interesting perspective.
0: Here's a good text. I'm feeling a lot more confident after listening to Richard Lowe. And also House of Knowledge. I'm knitting that too, Mikey. Mikey, you're not alone in that too. I'm going to be dropping it in. It was fantastic too.
1: The House of Knowledge. We've got one here. Lowe, you are so right about halfbacks. They knock on at every ruck. All these rules, yet the most basic skill not policed. NRL hookers must shake their heads as they're pinged for the lightest bob away, ain't that the truth? League is brutal on a knock-on, aren't they? Yeah. Absolutely brutal.
0: If you knock it 2 metres back,
1: it's a knock-on. But yeah, like Williams was on his hands and knees and dinging it halfway out of the ruck. Mm. Bring back rucking. I should have said that to Lowy. Do you think he would have agreed with that?
0: I think he might have.
1: I think he would.
0: That would have gone down well with the House of Knowledge too, that comment.
1: 26 minutes away from 12 o'clock, back with more shortly.
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0: test matches. 184 in the first test, and then 103 and 133 not out. In the second, as he helps Sri Lanka save the test.
1: So fair to say, he's going to be a name to watch.
0: I think he wins the week.
1: Yes, he does. And remember, Sri Lanka are out here in February, so he'll be one to watch.
0: We'll take a short break. That was a quick look at the cricketing sphere. Zane, I know you did call. Call back after 12 o'clock. Over the lines then. Stay with us. More to come.
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